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Showtime, ladies and gentlemen. Just like that, it's time for the big party in the car wherever you are. 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
2: 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We're less than 2 weeks away from Q102.

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0: 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Nobody better. No games, no gimmicks. This is all hits and no misses with Nico Oso. And you got to remember the name of this next DJ. J to the A to the IA.

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2: A show about making a difference in our lives and our communities. I'm Lorraine Ballard-Morrell. We're looking at two issues shaping our future. First, as artificial intelligence transforms the workplace, career expert Julia Toothaker shares what today's graduates need to know to stand out and succeed in an increasingly competitive job market. Then in our monthly Speak Out segment, attorney Angela Giampolo discusses the latest legal challenges facing LGBTQIA+ communities here and around the world, and why staying informed and engaged has never been more important. That's all coming up on What's Going On. Landing that first job after college is becoming more challenging as employers increasingly turn to artificial intelligence and rethink entry-level hiring. So, what does this mean for recent graduates, and how can they stand out in a competitive job market? Joining us today is Julia Toothaker, Chief Career Strategist for ResumeTemplates.com. With nearly 15 years of experience in career development, Julia helps job seekers navigate today's evolving workplace, career advancement, and hiring trends. So, Julia, thank you so much for joining us. And I wonder if you can tell us about your latest research, which kind of paints a concerning picture for the class of 2026. What most surprised you about the findings, and what do they tell us about today's job market?
3: This survey was very interesting, and I really hope that these new grads hear and see what is going on right now, because I think it's going to inform how we move forward and how they approach the job search. So one of the most interesting things that we found was that 48% of hiring managers would rather invest in AI tools than hire and train a recent grad. And I think that that says a lot about how employers are feeling about this younger generation coming into the workforce. And mind you, there's always opinions about a new generation coming into the workforce. That is nothing new. But I think with AI, there's a lot more going on than we have had in the past. We have not had this technological influx and influence that we have seen this year. Even last year, we didn't see it to the same extent that we're seeing this year. And so because managers are also a little more weary of new grads, they feel like their work ethic isn't as strong. They don't trust them as much with clients and with different projects and things like that. They're looking to AI to really fill that gap that they believe that they have.
2: All right. As you mentioned, a lot of hiring managers say they'd rather invest in AI than hire and train recent graduates. And you explained some of the reasons why. What are you going to tell some of these young professionals, or what kinds of skills should these young emerging professionals need to hone in order to be competitive in this crazy new market that's evolving?
3: Yeah, I think the top one and most obvious is AI. I think they have to understand what is going on and how they're being potentially replaced. And I think that there's going to be a challenge there, because we have a lot of people who are rejecting AI as well. And so in that regard, I would say, look, you need to understand it. You don't have to use it. You don't have to be in it. You don't have to pay for it. But at least read about it. Watch videos about it. Understand in your industry what is going on, and educate yourself so that when you do go in for an interview, you are more knowledgeable about what is going on and how you can contribute to the organization. I think that's going to be really at the top. Second to that, get an internship of some kind, which I know is its own challenge. I understand that. If you can't get an internship, work experience of some kind, project, start a business, start a nonprofit, do something. You need to do something to show that you have these skills that employers are questioning in this younger generation right now. And so make sure that you're coming with something on your resume that is not just your education.
2: I think that's such great advice. It certainly is advice that remains true throughout the various generations. But you refer to something that I think is very interesting, not necessarily true for everybody, but there is this perception, especially among baby boomers and maybe even millennials, that this Generation Z doesn't have some of the skills that the work ethic, communication skills and professionalism that that they often say that they have and that this new generation doesn't have. So you mentioned some of the ways in which people can overcome that. But have you noticed that is a perception that many employers have? And how do you dig in a little more about how you overcome that?
3: I think that the older generations forget that they were in this place once also. And I am young enough to remember how millennials were treated and what we were told when we were coming into the workplace. And it was the exact same conversation, the same skills. Like, this is not a new commentary. This is just a commentary for the next generation. I'm not saying that it doesn't exist. What I think is different with Gen Z is they are not willing to kill themselves for a job, a company, or a career. They, I think, have the healthiest outlook in terms of work-life balance. I think they treat work like work, and they're not going to give themselves over to it the way that the baby boomer generation did. So when you have a generational gap like that, it's so helpful to understand what each generation values so that you can go in more knowledgeable. So if I'm Gen Z, understanding if I'm, you know, interviewing with a millennial, I need to understand that millennials like autonomy, but also really value collaboration. You know, so there's a lot that can be done in terms of upskilling and all of that. In terms of some of these others, our survey found lack of relevant work experience was at the top. We already discussed that. Right under that was work ethic. Here's the thing. I mentioned generations. Each generation has a different definition of work ethic. So if I'm Gen Z, I need to understand each generation's definition so that in an interview, if I'm sitting across from a boomer or a Gen X or a millennial, I can speak their language. Whether or not that's how I live is different, but you can at least speak the language and understand what they value.
2: Fake it till you make it, right?
3: Exactly.
2: You know, there's something that I found also very interesting, and that is how Gen Z looks at workplace documents. For instance, emailing is not a thing for this generation. They're not into emailing. They're into texting. They're certainly not into having long phone calls, right? So How do you suggest or support them in increasing their skills in the areas that maybe some of the older employers are looking for them to have, but perhaps Gen Z doesn't necessarily feel that that's so necessary?
3: I think this is where having an internship is really helpful, because you will be able to build up some of those skills and start to practice. Honestly, I think just practicing at home, you know, writing emails to your parents or your friends, even if you are okay with AI, even using AI to say, hey, I need to write this email. Here's how I wrote it. What would you change? How would you make this better? What gaps do I have? So essentially running like different scenarios for yourself so that you can learn what that professional language sounds like. I think each generation has its own word choices and language and how we speak and all that. And I know Gen Z, and it might be the generation after them, they have some very unique words. We all did. And that doesn't translate professionally. And so I think any time that they can go in and practice, or just there's a ton of resources out there online around how do you write a professional email and what does it sound like and what does it look like? And so I think that they have to get used to finding these answers for themselves instead of just saying, here's a one-line response. While some people appreciate that, a lot of people don't. So they have to understand how to pad those emails and make them professional in the workplace. And AI does a really great job of helping them do that. But also a simple Google search will help them do that as well.
2: Julia, You also found only a small percentage of hiring managers say they fully trust recent grads to represent their company in front of customers. So what advice would you give someone interviewing for their first professional role to inspire the confidence that they will need?
3: Yeah, I think one thing that they need to look at is what interactions have they had with the public, whether that is with a job, with just something that they've done, volunteering, working with a group, you know, any type of interactions with the public is something that they can show as an example in these interviews. Because what employers are looking for is, have you done something like this? I don't need you to have done this exact work, but have you done something where you've spoken to somebody else that's not a family member and solved a problem or worked through a customer service issue or something like that? So they're looking for those types of examples. And if you're a new grad, you might not have an internship experience. You might not have that, but maybe you volunteered somewhere. Maybe you were on, you know, some type of group in college or something like that, where you were dealing with peers and students and other situations. Those are all valid experiences, and you bring that into those interviews. So they really have to focus on what have they actually done, not what could they do hypothetically. And I think that's a lot of the gap in interviewing for most people.
2: For recent grads who may be feeling discouraged by these findings, what practical steps can they take over the next couple of months to improve their chances of landing a meaningful job?
3: I think one of the things I would do is make sure that your resume has been reviewed. Make sure that it really shows the skills that you have amassed in different situations, but that those skills also align with the positions that you are going for. If you went to college, all of your colleges have some type of career office that you can go to that have a lot of resources. Make sure you utilize that. You can also go to different professors as well, and they will look over your materials. So make sure that you're prepared in that way, because that resume is what is going to get you the interview. Aside from that, work the network. You're a recent grad. You have access to alumni. You have access to professors. Some of you have access within your family, depending on the route that you want to take. Utilize that. This is the time to be selfish and say, I just graduated. I'm looking for a job. Here's what I'm looking for. Help get me connected. Help look out for me. I think more people need to be doing that, because this is a rough market for new grads and experienced professionals. So you need to take all the routes available to you.
2: Well, Julia, this is all really great advice, and I really thank you for sharing that, because landing that first job after college is becoming a really tough row to hoe. 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
2: 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Thank you. For our monthly Speak Out feature, we focus on issues affecting the LGBTQIA plus communities and their impact on society as a whole. This month, we welcome back Angela Giampolo, founder of Giampolo Law Group, and also widely known as Philly Gay Lawyer. We have so much to talk about, as we do every month. And we'll start off with talking about the canary in the coal mine. These are the scores of legislative efforts on the local level impacting the community that have a wider implication, that kind of a precursor to what we can look forward to in the Supreme Court. So tell us more.
4: Yeah, it's these local and state level legislations that both don't get a lot of press yet have massive impact on society. So one of the strategies is volume. right? Just introducing massive amounts of anti-LGBTQ legislation with not necessarily the goal of actually getting them passed, but introducing them, which keeps the anti-LGBTQ narrative very much alive. Missouri, for instance, introduced 56 anti-LGBTQ bills when just one passed. And they didn't think that the other 55 were going to pass necessarily. But so it's important. And I've been doing research on this, as have other nationwide organizations, for the last 5 years or so. And in 2020, we had 272 anti-LGBTQ bills. And then it shot up to 500 and something, nearly doubling in 22. And now, and then in last year, we had 616 anti-LGBTQ bills introduced, which is a record. And also just so important to note that there's no other group of people in U.S. history, you can say that, in U.S. history, that has had such of an onslaught of anti-legislation against one group of LGBTQ folks. And so then another number, so while 616 is the record, this year we're at about 525 or so, but there were 805 anti-trans bills. And the reason there can be more than 500, meaning 800, is because a lot of them were built into like a budget bill. So the budget itself wasn't an anti-LGBTQ bill. It was a budget bill, but it had a line item of trans folks can't play sports or trans folks can't use a bathroom. So there are organizations that are tracking them both. But what is important to keep your eye on with these local and statewide legislations is that this year, shockingly, if I were to ask you, Lorraine, out of these 525 anti-LGBTQ bills passed, which categories do you think had the most? Based on the news and the headlines, most people would say sports and bathrooms. They had the lowest. Why? But in 2022, 23, 24, they were the highest. Then there's legislation that passes and then you litigate it. Then that litigation goes up to the Supreme Court. So this year, the Supreme Court came down on the issue of trans folks not being, you know, bans being constitutional. But that started 3 years ago. And there were hundreds of bills around that years ago. Now it took 2 to 3 years to work its way up to the Supreme Court. And now this year, we're seeing the law come down on bathroom bills and trans folks being able to play sports. So the biggest categories this year were healthcare. The largest by far was in healthcare, trans folks not being able to get gender affirming care. Now it's moving into adults. Consenting adults, banning consenting adults from not being able to access transition care, and then gender affirming care for minors being banned. And so, you know, healthcare was one of the biggest. Now we're seeing incarceration, and education is the second largest category.
2: Well, tell me more about incarceration and education. So does it have to do with where people are placed, whether in a male or female or women-centered prison? Is that the thing?
4: Both where they're allowed to be housed, as well as they are not denying them gender affirming care in prisons. They're defunding that. So they're removing the medical care for them in prison by just defunding that budget. Again, another anti-LGBTQ, anti-trans bill that found its way into a budget, but not an actual anti-trans legislation by and of itself. So where they can be housed legally and unfortunately not safely, and then not being able to continue their gender affirming care while incarcerated. And as far as education, book banning. We, again, in 22, when I remember doing an Instagram post in 2022, outrage over the 2,500 books that had been banned across the country. We're now at close to 25,000.
2: Wow, that's incredible.
4: 25,000 in over 41 jurisdictions. 41, there's 50 states. So this isn't a Southern thing, right? And then last year we had a Supreme Court case come down saying that parents had the right to opt out their children from LGBTQ curriculum. That had a lot to do with sort of the increase, but, you know, bans on books and what kids policing, what they're allowed to hear and read while in school. And then pride flags, drag shows, sort of all fall in this like First Amendment, if you will, new religious freedoms. The next frontier, what I see us litigating And rightfully so, because it's a complicated issue, right? Where does, you know, Rand Paul's First Amendment right begin and end? And where does my First Amendment right begin and end? His religious beliefs are that I shouldn't do what I do, be who I am, right? And then my First Amendment. So where do those begin and end? And how do we intersect, overlap, and coexist in society together? It's never been litigated. People's religious beliefs and freedoms to believe that I shouldn't be allowed to get married, that trans folks don't actually exist, that there's only biological. They have the right to believe that. I believe that. I believe that they have the right to believe that 100%. I would fight for their right to believe that. But then where does our right to exist still come into play? Belief and discrimination are two completely different things.
2: I wonder if you can suggest a call to action, because clearly those who are organizing around these issues are doing a very good job of of flooding, you know, the court dockets with this kind of legislation, really probably to the unknowing of so many regular individuals, not really, you know, whether you're for or against. What is the call to action here?
4: One of the biggest that I, until this most recent round of research that I've done, I wouldn't have necessarily said, but vote for your governor like your life depends on it. You know, 13 of the laws that would have gone into effect were vetoed by a favorable governor in anti, if you will, the state campaign anti-LGBTQ, but with a high level of anti-LGBTQ sentiment, the governor saved by vetoing the law so that 13 more would have gone into effect. Vote for your governor and vote in general like your life depends on it. At the local level, sheriffs, the school board, you know, at the local level is where everything happens. And then at the governor level, but really at the state level, we can't control what's happening at the federal level. Right. And then gathering in community and really grassroots organization. New Jersey just recently passed a shield law where Jersey will be a shield for transgender affirming care, Hawaii as well. But that happened at such a grassroots level. Folks, you know, moms of trans kids went to, you know, Trenton and knocked on doors and said, we need this. We need this. We need to be this. I ran into a bunch of them at Pride, at Collingswood Pride and Haddonfield Pride, and they were working on it. And then I just heard last week that it passed. Right. So things are happening at a grassroots level. They are strategic, nationwide, well-funded, millions and millions and millions of dollars. Like, but there is still something at the local level to be said about grassroots pavement pounding and knocking. And then I always say this, and I mean it, gathering in community. Why we needed this last Pride Month and why it was so helpful and rejuvenating. I emceed the Dyke March, and it was one of the largest, you know, it wasn't an anniversary. It wasn't the 30th year, the 35th or the 50th year. It was a random year, but it was one of the largest gatherings of the Dyke March because, like, we just need to be around each other, you know, and just so there's something to be said about being an ally to everyone. Can be an ally to someone, but you can only be an ally if you're actually in community, right? And seeing them and helping them. And then exactly what you're doing. If anyone out there has a platform in any way, shape or form, and sometimes your platform is just your kitchen table, because that is a platform. Four or five people gather at that platform every single night. And the conversations that you have dictate the person that those children and or people become. Right. So everyone has a platform. Yours, you know, is larger than most, and everyone in between.
2: Well, Angela, let's turn to a different topic and let's go on to the high seas, where something extraordinary happened. I just read about it. And that is, there was an LGBTQ plus cruise that was denied the ability to dock at several locations internationally. Tell us what happened and what was the consequence?
4: Yeah, the Atlantis gay cruise, famous yearly cruise, gay men and like four women go on, 2000 gay men and four women. But it's like a really, really, really well-known cruise. And it first started out where Turkey denied them entry and docking privileges. So there was no stopping at that port. And they stayed sort of, you know, I had several clients on the ship that reached out to me. And what did not happen, thankfully, is nobody had a medical emergency where they needed to get off during these time periods. So I do these documents for folks. You know, people are all up in arms about what's happening here in this country. And yet they forget that only 38 out of 195 countries acknowledge our marriages. 38 out of 19% of the world recognizes our marriages. So that's why I treat every LGBTQ couple as inherently unmarried, because they are. So I have these travel cards that I shrink down, laminate, and they hold on to one another's. And so I got these emails and text messages from clients on the ship being like, we got our documents. If there's a medical issue, like, you know, we're going to be good to go. But, and then they left Turkey and they went to Egypt, and they were also denied in Egypt. And so, you know, but it just goes to show that the anti-LGBTQ sentiment has existed around. I used to live in Tanzania, where it's illegal to be gay, you know, for several years working for the United Nations at the time. And so we exist everywhere. We travel everywhere. And it's really important to be protected as LGBTQ folks, no matter where you are in the world.
2: Is this unprecedented? I've never heard this happen before.
4: Yeah, it's unprecedented.
2: And I think that what it does is it really does underscore what the zeitgeist is in the world, that's certainly fronted by this country here in the United mm-hmm. States. And are they back, or are they still on the high seas?
4: They're back.
2: They are back.
4: Yeah. But I mean, you have Italy that has banned surrogacy as a form of reproduction. I mean, it's so basically taking out the ability for men to have children, and some, you know, straight couples as well, but all men, unless they're going to adopt. Like, you know, to your point about the zeitgeist, like, yes, this is happening globally, and there are other countries that are as fervent with their anti-LGBTQ sentiment and laws. And so it just goes as a reminder to think about where you travel. A lot of LGBTQ folks without children, especially, travel a lot and have done so from a place of privilege, right? And just think they, you know, well, it's fine, well-to-do and from the United States, and I can just bypass, like, no. They don't want us in their country, you know? And so this was, yes, unprecedented. The closest thing was when Florida told Rosie O'Donnell she couldn't have her family cruise leave from Orlando, like, years ago. Yeah, she wanted a family LGBTQ cruise of just LGBTQ families with their kids. So everyone on the ship would have been an LGBTQ couple with kids. And so she ended up, like, leaving from there, like, every time, because she thought it was fun to bother the state of Florida. So.
2: You kind of have to love that.
4: And now she's in Ireland. So there's that.
2: Well, you know, as we do every month, we talk about what the impact is of these issues related to the LGBTQIA plus community, but also how it's really impacting us all. And I guess the bottom line is, we know there's someone in our lives that is LGBTQIA plus. There's somebody, you know, and somebody hopefully that you love. And knowing that this is going to have such a serious impact on their lives and sense of well-being is something that really should be alarming to us. And you talk about, you know, community and organizing, and that's so important. And also raising awareness, paying attention.
4: Exactly.
2: And that's why we do what we do here today with you. And if people want to know more about your work, because you do wonderful work with wills and things like that to protect LGBTQIA plus families, individuals, married couples, etc., to make sure that they are truly protected. If people want to get in touch with you about that, and also, you know, you also serve allies as well. How do we get in touch with you? And how do we also check out your many social media experiences?
4: Yeah, so I always say I serve the LGBTQ community and those who love us. So that is my only requirement, as long as you love us. And you can check out my content on Instagram at Your Gay Lawyer. And on TikTok, I'm just Gay Lawyer. And you can go to my website, lawyer.lgbtq instead of .com. So my marketing is very simple. Just think gay, law, and Philly, and you'll find me in some way, shape, or form.
2: There you go. Well, Angela, I always truly appreciate you coming to us once a month, every month. These are issues that need to be spoken and shared, and been such a great advocate for this community, which is so important. So thank you for who you are and what you do. Angela Giampolo, Giampolo Law, Philly Gay Lawyer, thanks again.
4: And thank you, Lorraine, for being an amplifier of that and using your platform.
2: 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What will you stand for? 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

Yeah, I know the World Cup final is in North Jersey. A lot of people taking shortcuts from flying into New York and instead flying here to Philly and then driving up the turnpike to check out the World Cup final. That's 3 o'clock today. Spain versus Argentina. Who you taking? It's Q102.

Yeah, coming up on Q102, details on how you can win some cash here, $1,000. How about that, right? Also, details on where Buster's going to be today, because, you know, Buster's all around town causing trouble, right? Up to no good. No, he's all good. Doja Cat, Agora Hills on Q102. Yeah.

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1: Yeah, if you're looking for that gas money, you know, take that road trip, or if you want to use that money towards getting rid of your debt, right? 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Make sure you're listening for that. Here's Somber. My body isn't ready. It's

0: Philly's number one hit music station. My name is Raph. Hope you're enjoying your Sunday. What do you got going on this afternoon, like early afternoon? If you have nothing to do, join Buster and Q102 at Dave and Buster's, 310 Goddard Boulevard in King of Prussia. That's noon to two. King of Prussia's, Dave and Buster's. You could challenge our very own Buster to some skee-ball, all right? I bet you he's really bad at skee-ball. I mean, try to beat Buster at skee-ball. Noon to two, King of Prussia, Dave and Buster's.
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1: 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It's Raph. Sunday vibes with the World Cup final happening this afternoon at 3 o'clock. Argentina versus Spain. Who you got in that one? I mean, at least your parlay. What do you got in your parlay? Ariana Grande, Hate That I Made.

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2: Yo, you want to challenge Buster, our guy Buster, to some skee ball? Details on where you can meet him today. Today, you can challenge him to skee ball, all right? One Republic first. Need Your Love is on cue.

0: Yeah, it's Q102, Philly's number one music station. What up? It's Raph, our dude Buster. Gonna be out and about this afternoon, like moments away. 12 to 2, King of Prussia, Dave and Buster's. Gonna be there 310 Goddard Boulevard in KOP. That's noon to 2. Buster's gonna be there. Got some prizes. You can also challenge him to some skee ball. I don't know. He's kind of a skee ball like pro. Gotta watch out. He's got some, he's got a nice English on that ball when he rolls it up that skee ball ramp. So noon to 2, Dave and Buster with Buster on Q.
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1: Yeah, rolling commercial free. What up? It's Rap. Hope you're enjoying your Sunday. If you're going to the Phils game in South Philly this afternoon, 1:35 for first pitch against the Mets. Go Phils. Alex Warren. Here's Fever Dream on Q.

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0: Yeah, it's Q102 with Raph. I love how Sabrina Carpenter is secretly an Asian. 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
2: There's still time for you to head to King of Prussia with Buster. He's at Dave and Buster, 310 Goddard Boulevard in King of Prussia. Got some prizes. Challenge Buster to skee ball. He's there till 2 o'clock. Dave and Buster's in King of Prussia. Seeing a Spyro now, Die on This Hill. Got me.

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1: Yeah, I hope you're enjoying your Sunday. What up? It's Raph. Phil's about to play against the Mets at the bank in South Philly this afternoon. First pitch, right around 1:30. Go, Phil's. Ariana Grande, Hate That I Made You Love Me.

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2: Yeah, another big game coming up this afternoon. World Cup final, Argentina versus Spain, 3 o'clock. Post Malone, part of that pregame closing ceremony. So if you want to check that out, here's Alex Warren, Fever Dream on Q. How do

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1: Yeah, what up? It's Rafa. Coming up, details on how you can join us for our Q102 beach tour. Happening end of the month. It's happening fast. We're days away, practically. Down the shore, Seaport Pier with Nelly, headlining the show. All right, details of where you can get tickets coming up. Sienna Spyro, Die on This Hill, is on Q. Got me.

Yeah, our Q102 Beach Tour happening July 30th, right? Days away. A headline by Nelly, Seaport Pier. Buster Nico going to be at Ocean Casino Resort in AC for the drone show at the park, 7 to 9 this Friday. All right, your invite's there, too. It's Q.

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2: Kicking off today with the queen, Ariana Grande. Hate That I Made You Love Me. She's been slaying it in New York City, and she's headed to Boston next. Again, Hate That I Made You Love Me from Ariana Grande on Q102.

Q102. My name's Kiana. So a really fun fact about Olivia Rodrigo. She could be one of the only artists in history up there with Lady Gaga and Billie Eilish to become Grammy nominated with every single one of their first three albums. If she happens to get Grammy nominated for Album of the Year, she'll fall into that category. I think she will too. All right.

What a night it was for Alex Warren. Of course, he slayed it here in Philly and as well at the iconic Madison Square Garden in New York City, and had his wife Cover hit the confetti cannon at the end. It was art. It's Q102.

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My name's Kiana. You know, I haven't forgotten that Sabrina's been working on some film things behind the scenes, no pun intended, at Alice in Wonderland.

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2: Alex Warren's got a new album dropping August 28th called Wild Child, inspired by a nickname his dad gave him when he was a kid. This is the first single we're hearing off the album called Feet.

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2: A dumpster full of spoiled deli meats and cheeses now sits outside Somerdale Cold Cuts. Owner Johnny Gabagool says thieves stole the copper wires that supply cold air for the walk-in refrigerator and deli case.
0: He is going viral for his name right now, but we gotta band together to help Johnny Gabagool, please. Let's get him his copper wires so he can keep business running. It's Q102.

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For real, it's Kiana on Q102. She just be taking naps anywhere. I feel like every photo dump I see of her, there's always one random spot she's taking a nap.

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2: One Republic spreading some positivity with this song, and I think we can all use that. It was a crazy week with the weather and, of course, everything going on in Canada. Our Canadian friends, we have them in our thoughts. It's Need Your Love. It's new.

Olivia Rodrigo bringing the hashtag back because I saw her post a selfie and caption it hashtag selfie. Here I am thinking, wait, not using hashtags anymore. Does anyone know the status on that? It's Q102.

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1: Everyone is getting to know Sienna Spiro for her hauntingly beautiful voice and also her cover of an Olivia Rodrigo song called Less. And oh, you feel the emotion. It's great on this song as well. It's called Die on This Hill from Sienna Spiro on Q102. Got me.

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2: So if fans were wondering after this came out, they're like, oh, this sounds familiar. What could it be? I think we pinned it. Christmas Canon, the Christmas Carol Night on this Merry Christmas Night. Yeah, that one. People think that it interpolates it. Stupid song from Olivia Rodrigo is new.
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Sabrina house tour on Q102. I just know she's got like some really nice fine china. Girl like me does not have any fine china at the house. Can we bring that back though?

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1: Alex Warren is just genuinely the best dude. Just wrapped his U.S. leg up his tour. He's doing some festivals around the States, but after that, he's going overseas to Japan and Australia. 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
2: All right, it's time to channel our inner main character with Sienna Spyro. Her voice is everything. It's Die on This Hill.

I think we can all agree. I think we can bring back some simpleness, right? It's Kiana on Q102. And what I mean by that is old school habits that are scientifically proven to reduce stress. Talking to neighbors on the front porch, spending time outdoors, letting yourself be bored, leaving work at work. Okay, well, that might be easier said than done. But I think the rest of them, we can easily apply to our week and make it a better week and have a little more wholesomeness and simplicity in our lives.

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2: 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The suspense, right? I knew it. I knew you is new from the Toy Story 5 soundtrack.

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1: Ariana Grande just doing amazing on her tour. Has been doing amazing in New York City and is headed to Boston next. Tape That I Made You Love Me is due from her off of Petal, out July 31st.

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same. So are you locked in to the World Cup finals? It's Kiana on Q102, of course, for the halftime show. Justin Bieber, Madonna, BTS, Shakira, and for the closer, Post Malone. 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
1: From Teddy Swims, who is a proud dad. He says his son is his biggest inspiration. Mind you, he's like a year old, but I think the thing here is he wants to make him proud. And I think that's so sweet. This is Mr. Know-It-All from Teddy Swims.

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2: 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I mean, we got a while from there. I'm still enjoying summertime, okay? 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
7: All right, let's do this. 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This is the iHeartRadio Countdown. This weekend show features some of our fave moments with some of our fave artists and guests like Olivia Rodrigo, Meghan Trainor, Akon, and Gracie Abrams, who took over iHeartRadio the other day. Maybe you heard that. Not to mention her album, Daughter from Hell, is out now, so make sure to check that. More with Gracie coming up in a couple of minutes. On with the countdown. Let's do it. This is song number 20.
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